0: hey, come on, we're going to go into a Forrest Frank concert. I want to take you there. Now, the way it opens, red lights are flashing. There are lasers, words, giant words on a big screen that match with what the announcer is saying about these religious leaders who are no longer alive. Hit it.
1: Muhammad is still in his tomb, and Joseph Smith is still in his tomb, and Buddha is still in his tomb, and Confucius is still in his tomb. But

0: Stewardship is one of those funny words, but it's like, how are we dealing with what God has given us? And maybe you've seen an opportunity to be a great steward, Ray?
1: Hey, I got to tell you, it's a great opportunity to be a better steward. You know, sometimes when things are going well, we're spending more money than we think. My wife and I were just, you know, looking at the grocery bills and things like that, like you're saying. And what we did is we got a hike in our insurance. So we started to shop around, and we found another company with more coverage, and we're going to save $1,000 a year.
0: Whoa, that's a lot of money.
1: It is.
0: There are so many things like that where you don't go shop until you find out that maybe you're kind of, well, being ripped off. You could get a better deal.
1: Exactly. A real point to make for everybody to, you know what, we have to be a good steward.
0: Yeah, to be a good steward every day, because it all belongs to God anyway.
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0: it's not that out of the ordinary that the jocks, the football players, the quarterback, they're the most highly thought of people in school. You know, the first rung of the social tier in high school. It's not like that if you're at the other end of the spectrum, like Shai Johnson.
1: And the girl threw trash at me.
0: They were throwing trash at you? Wow. How'd that make you feel?
1: Mad.
0: Shai, she's a 16-year-old sophomore. She was born with a brain disorder. So for her and the family, bullies have always been a part of life. Until mom called on a family friend, and that just happened to be the high school football quarterback, Carson.
2: I emailed Carson, told him that Shai was having some issues, was just wanting some names, and he took it a step further and went and gathered Shai up at lunch, and she's been eating lunch with him ever since.
0: So from that point on, Shai's guys, that's what Shai calls her football guys, the rally around her, it's totally changed the game. Now the guys, they're modest about their small act of kindness, but it is big in Shai's eyes.
1: They saved me because I won't get hurt.
0: She said, they saved me because I always get hurt.
3: It feels good to know that, you know, we help someone else, you know, because I mean, we're doing good. You know, everything for us is going well, but, you know, someone else needs to feel good, too.
1: Really not me, because all my boys love me.
0: All my boys watch me. That every picked-on kid would have somebody like that, a team that has their back.
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0: The letters to the Thessalonians, so interesting. 2 Thessalonians 2:11, there's this verse where God is sending a strong delusion. Josh Howerton sharing about, what do you think the strong delusion is?
1: There is a possibility, if you're connecting some dots, that the strong delusion, this God's, for theologians call it God's passive wrath. There comes a moment where God goes, hey man, you are set in rebellion against me. You want nothing to do with me. And in the end, my judgment is to say to you, thy will be done. You can do that.
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3: All throughout Scripture, we see the breath of God representing the Spirit of God. This is symbolizing the Holy Spirit empowerment of God in our lives. And this song is a prayer that God's Spirit would breathe on everything that we do, on our businesses, on our dreams, on our families, on our brokenness, so that we can experience the life-changing power of His presence.
2: Lord.

0: One of my favorite guys, Darren, he is the lead singer, principal songwriter from the group that you're familiar with called We Are Messengers. But Darren, I'm just going to ask you, because I have seen you drop to your knees and pray right in the middle of singing songs on stage when you knew somebody in the audience needed prayer. So how do you keep your faith fresh?
1: Okay, so I know Jesus. I have this record deal. We're doing things that we love doing. But why am I so lonely or so sad? And God just said to me, he said, Darren, you're lonely and sad because you're fooling yourself. You say you're with me, you talk about me, but in reality, you're not giving me any of you. You're not giving me any of your time, your heart, your mind. And so he just challenged me. He said, just be like David. Just say, come magnify the Lord with me. You see, King David, and he was a difficult man, a much better man than I am, but he was a mess too at various parts of his life. But before David fell into adultery and things like that, there was a time when David was able to say to the Lord, Lord, all I want to do is be in your house and magnify your name. The cure is the same for all of our ailments. The cure is to be with Jesus.

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0: The letters to the Thessalonians, so interesting. 2 Thessalonians 2:11, there's this verse where God is sending a strong delusion. Josh Howerton sharing about, what do you think the strong delusion is?
1: There is a possibility, if you're connecting some dots, that the strong delusion, this God's, for theologians call it God's passive wrath. There comes a moment where God goes, hey man, you are set in rebellion against me. You want nothing to do with me. And in the end, my judgment is to say to you, thy will be done. You can do that.
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0: one of the oldest time-worn questions about a loving God, how could he allow this? And this is John Lennox on Diary of a CEO. Now, John Lennox, he has debated the likes of Richard Dawkins, a really profound atheist, and really come out on top. But on this question of how could a loving God do that, a child whose vision was taken away by parasites before he was even born.
1: Jesus rose from the dead. It's the biggest thing that's ever happened because it may open the way to understanding that there is life after death. And you see, C.S. Lewis has helped me a lot. I used to listen to him. I'm that old. This idea of a sense in which there's more than one world. And we're so conditioned to thinking that this world is the only one there is. But if there is another world and there is a loving God, then I suspect, I can't prove this to you, but when we one day see and enter that world and see what God has done with the kind of child you mentioned, we'll have no more questions.
0: So you're saying God has compensated that child?
1: Oh, yes. God is a God of love. He'll do much better than... Look, the biggest gift that God has given you and me is our moral sense and the capacity to love.
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0: The story behind the song, Alleluia. Here's Chris from Elevation Worship.
1: I didn't wake up today by accident. I've been gifted another day by God, and I get to choose what to do with it. And this song shouts, I came to praise. That's why I woke up today.
2: I came to praise. That's why I woke up today.
1: So no matter what I'm walking through, God is worthy. No matter how I'm feeling, He's still faithful, and He deserves my praise.

0: I've got all kinds of problems. I pray for them all the time, years. And I'm not saying I have more problems or less problems than anybody else. They're just problems, you know, and I pray about them. A lot of them don't get answered. And then I think about it, and I'm like, what does that mean?
1: Podcaster Sean Ryan asking a question a lot of us have. If I'm praying to a living God, why isn't he answering my prayers? And there are eight

0: reasons that Pastor Josh Howerton was conveying, reasons that the Bible says that he may not be responding to your prayers. We already did five, and three remain.
1: Number five, because you have unforgiveness in your life. Mark 11, 25 and 26 says, "And whenever you stand praying, forgive if you have anything against anyone, so that your Father also who is in heaven may forgive you your trespasses." Two Christians being reconciled is such a big deal to the Father, just like with me with my kids. I'm like, I'm not going to talk to you about anything till you get with your brother or sister. God's going, hey, same thing, man. I got one thing I'm willing to talk to you about right now. Get right with your brother or sister. Number six, God might not be answering your prayers because you are ignoring hurting people. Whoever shuts his ears to the cry of the poor will also cry himself and not be heard. Number seven, God might not be answering your prayers because you are being a bad husband. It's 1 Peter 3:7. It says, "Husbands, likewise, dwell with your wives in an understanding way, giving honor to your wife as the weaker vessel, as being heirs together of the grace of life." Listen, so that your prayers may not be hindered. So God is literally saying, like, hey, man, you think you're going to mistreat my daughter and then come and ask me for stuff and we're going to be good? He's like, no, that's not how this works. And then last one, number eight, God might not be answering your prayers, very frankly, because he's got something better. And he actually is answering your prayer just in a way you didn't expect.
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0: Super popular podcaster Sean Ryan, he's got the same questions a lot of us do about prayer.
1: I've got all kinds of problems. I pray for them all the time, years. And I'm not saying I have more problems or less problems than anybody else. They're just problems, you know, and I pray about them. A lot of them don't get answered. And then I think about it, and I'm like, what does that mean?
0: See what a great question that is. I mean, what does it mean when we pray to God and we feel like he's not answering our prayers? Why wouldn't he? Maybe Pastor Josh Howerton, you can answer it.
2: The Bible actually lists 8 very specific reasons that God might not be answering your prayer. God might not be answering your prayer, 1, because you didn't pray the prayer. it's like some people just sit around like, I'm just sort of waiting.
3: Yeah.
2: I ain't asking, but I'm waiting. You know? This is James 4:2. It says, you have not because you ask not. So like, hey man, we got to ask. God's a dad. He wants us to ask. All right, 2, because you got unconfessed or cherished sin in your life. Psalm 66:18. If I had cherished sin in my heart, the Lord would not have listened. It doesn't say if I sin, it says, if I cherish sin. So it's like, man, I'm protecting sin in my life. I'm covering sin in my life. I'm intentionally trying to grow and stay in sin in my life. That's what it's talking about. Okay, 3, because of doubt. James 1 says this, but when you ask, you must believe and not doubt, because the one who doubts is like a wave of the sea blown and tossed by the wind. That person should not expect to receive anything from the Lord. 4, because of wrong motives. So this is James 4:3. It says, when you ask, you do not receive because you ask with wrong motives, that you may spend what you get on your pleasures. By the way, this right here is what clears up the confusion about what Jesus means when he says, hey, if you ask anything in my name, it will be done for you. So just real quick, praying in Jesus' name is praying for something that you know is from him. I know Jesus would want this, so I'm praying for it.
0: To answer the question that Sean Ryan was wondering about praying and how come God doesn't answer my prayers, what does that mean? And you heard the first 4, 3 remain. Hold tight, we'll catch it in the next break.

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Yeah, this is the time of year we're celebrating freedom. And even as I'm telling you this, there are people, brothers and sisters in Christ, who go into prisons. You're about to hear worship. In fact, it's in the background right now. Federal penitentiary for women. Everyone is gathered in an auditorium. They've all got their hands in the air. They're just praising the Lord. And keep in mind, yeah, they've made mistakes that got them behind bars. But there are people in prison because of Jesus Christ who are freer than a lot of people who are in their own mind prison on the outside.

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0: New Testament, Matthew 24. Jesus gives a private briefing to several of his disciples. There's just four of them there. It's generally called the Olivet Discourse, but it's a private briefing. And he begins it with, don't be deceived. And he's talking about the final age. Well, we live in an age where there's a lot of deception. And leave it to somebody like Dave Chappelle. You have to be pretty smart to be an observer of society like this. He said, our culture has accepted two huge lies. The first is that if you disagree with someone's lifestyle, you must fear or hate them. And the second is that to love someone means you agree with everything they believe, say, or do. Dave says both are nonsense. You don't have to compromise convictions to be compassionate.
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0: 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I mean,
1: convert or else.
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0: And these Nigerians, for they've tasted him and he is good. This is Nigeria after all of the horrific things. This is just a spontaneous moment in a mall in Nigeria.

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My neighbor who lives to the right of me, his name is Phil. We bump into each other a lot. In the evening, sun's going down, it's cool, and he's out walking his dog, and it's a pug. He was telling me the story of just the previous year before we moved there. He was walking the dog, and a coyote came running down the street and tried to snatch the dog and run off, but he couldn't get a firm grip on the... And finally, Phil is like shouting and waving his arms and drove the coyote off. I didn't realize there were coyotes in my neighborhood like that. So he took him to the vet, you know, his pug. Pug is all right, got a couple of stitches. But the vet told Phil it's the first time ever in his career that he has seen a dog saved by its obesity.

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0: Who would think that anything like this could happen today? This is so amazing, and it just tickled me. Papua New Guinea, now that's in the Southeast Asia. Papua New Guinea has officially amended its constitution to declare itself a Christian nation, recognizing God the Father, Jesus Christ the Son, and the Holy Spirit. This is in their constitution. This is amazing. With over 90% of its population identifying as Christian, a lot of believers celebrating this as a public acknowledgement of the nation's faith and Christian heritage. Wow! A lot of people around the world are talking about faith, identity, and the role of Christianity in society. Keep an eye on them. This is amazing.
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0: Hey, I know I'm not the only one who appreciates all of these people from all over the world coming to America to watch the World Cup and loving the people. We're lovable. And here's another one.
1: We owe America a huge apology because America is nothing like what the media tells us. Everyone is so friendly. Everyone is so accommodating. And I've honestly had the best time. I fly home Sunday. I wish I could stay and finish the tournament watching England. So if anyone is out there that can help me make this happen, then please let me know. I want nothing more than to stay in the USA, finish the World Cup, and meet more fantastic Americans.
0: Thank you, but we're not adopting an adult.
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0: think about all of the things that distract us. I mean, there's the popular term doom scrolling, but I mean, sometimes if you ever look at how much time you're spending on something like YouTube, it's a little horrifying for me, but it's also very relevant. This from Alistair Begg. Very easily, he said this, very easily we can become preoccupied with what is mundane and miss the overarching mission to which we're called. Wow. What's our mission?
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0: this fine man, he's 70 years old. He walked into a restaurant, fast food place. He was just going to order a couple of things. And instead of having somebody looking back, taking his order, like a lot of us grew up with, instead it was like this iPad kind of thing. He had no idea what to do until somebody decided to help him.
1: How long you had a grip? You don't know how to order? Okay, what do you want? You want a combo?
2: I want 3 fish chicken.
1: You want 3 fish chicken? All right, bet. I'm going to pray for you, all right? Don't worry.
2: Oh, you know her.
1: No, I got you, Mel. You want a 3 piece?
2: What? Crispy chicken.
1: Okay, right here.
2: Oh, okay.
1: You want mashed potatoes or no?
2: Mashed potatoes and gravy.
1: Okay. You want coleslaw or no?
2: Coleslaw, yeah.
1: You want a biscuit?
2: Yeah.
1: Okay. What kind of drink you want? A Pepsi or nuts?
2: Reason your drink. No
1: problem. I bet. Here, give me the card. I got you, brother.
2: Thank you so much, okay.
1: What's your name?
2: Kyle. Kyle? K-Y-L-E.
1: There you go, Kyle.
0: So this young man walked 70-year-old Kyle through a process he had never gone through before. And at the end of it, Kyle said, bless you. But the young man even paid for his order. God takes care of you.

0: I would dearly love to have another long-haired dachshund. I have a special affinity in my heart for them. Every time I think about it, I think of the pros and the cons. And one of the cons, or maybe it's a pro, terrible, terrible accountability partner. Whenever I would go in to get a snack, boy, he was right there. Boom. Your dog was right there doing that, right? And they look at you with these great big Pixar eyes like, oh, are you going to share some of that? It doesn't matter. It could be in the middle of the night, and as soon as they hear the cellophane or whatever your snack, it bam, one of a couple of things needs to happen. Either I don't get those snacks, or I go ahead and feed him too, and we'll both be sausage dogs. So again, I'm putting off getting a dog.
1: 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I think you're going to like it.
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0: All right, we're heading to our third grade class. This is right before they let out for summer break. Mrs. Pencil is going to teach the kids again what they're supposed to do to intro her joke of the day. Hit it.
1: You guys are going to say pencils away. I'm going to say hip hip hooray. You say it's time for the joke of the day, and I'm going to say, okay.
2: Opposite day.
1: It's opposite day for today because it's easier for me to not sing that. One, two, three.
3: Pencils away.
1: Hip hip hooray.
3: It's time for the joke of the day.
1: Yay. What do you call a rabbit on an ambulance? What do you call a rabbit on an ambulance? What?
4: Rabulance.
1: A rabulance? No. What?
4: Easter.
1: That's extremely creative, but I don't know that I can say it back. Easter. That's funny. Hold on. What do you call a rabbit on an ambulance?
4: What?
1: Guys, we're still guessing.
4: Oh,
1: what?
4: Rabbit.
1: Rabid?
4: Rabbit.
1: Rabbit. Like its name, rabbit?
4: Yeah.
1: Okay, no. What'd you get?
4: A hopulence.
1: A hopulence? No. What do you call a rabbit on an ambulance?
3: What?
1: A paramedic.
3: Oh.
1: Instead of... Do you get it?
4: I don't get it.
1: What is it actually called?
4: Paramedic.
1: A paramedic.
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9: I wrote this in a season where anxiety felt super loud and my future felt even more unclear. The world constantly tells us to worry about everything, but when we call on the name of the Lord, He brings peace, direction, and security. Hey, my friend, He knows you and He sees you. He has good plans for you because that's just who He is. So why should we worry? Let this be our anthem today.
10: Whoa.

0: Yeah, I didn't understand prayer for the longest time. I used to see other groups of people praying five times a day, and I went, wow, that's pretty amazing, until I ran across that verse that said, pray without ceasing. Here's Alistair Begg on praying.
1: When Paul gets towards the end of 1 Thessalonians, he has a number of imperatives that ring out with real clarity. For example, rejoice always, pray without ceasing, give thanks in all circumstances, for this is the will of God in Christ Jesus for you. In between joyful and thankful, we have prayerful. It would seem to me that what we are in our heart of hearts when we are prepared to, if you like, go on our knees with God, that it is our prayers that give fuel to our joy and also to our thankfulness. You know, we can make attempts at being joyful, we can make attempts at being thankful, and we can neglect the very central part of it, if you like, in being prayerful. When I wrote down a long time ago, if my prayer is meager, it's probably because I don't regard it as being foundational, but I regard it as being essentially supplemental. There's an old song by Johnny Cash that goes like, I talk to Jesus every day, and he's interested in every word I say. And no secretary ever tells me he's been called away. And I talk to Jesus every day. Let me encourage you to make sure that that's part of your daily routine, as I seek to make it part of mine.
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0: Start your day with Kevin and Taylor in the morning. It's the Dave Ramsey Show from 1 till 4. Doug and Jamie will take you home afternoon drive. And it's Penny keeping the faith evenings on Glory 97.
1: The story behind the song, Perfectly. Here's Micah Tyler.
2: I would be perfect if it wasn't for the million things that I never can seem to get right.
3: I want to be perfect. I look around at the people next to me. I look on social media and over again, I see this perfect picture of someone's life. And I think to myself, God, when other people are brave, all I see is fear in my life. And then I remember that it's God's perfect love that casts out that fear. I feel like every time that I make a turn, it is heading down another broken road when I remember that God has a perfect plan for my life. When we throw up our hands and we confess the places that we fall short, that's when God's perfect love shows up and loves us perfectly.

0: grateful for you.
1: It's kind of crazy, but five words can pack a powerful punch. I don't know about for you, but I have always wanted to hear that my parents, the people around me, were proud of me. And here's the thing. I now have three kids. They're 18, 20, and 21. And I get to say that to them. I love it.

0: hard-fought hallelujah.
1: Sometimes a simple gift can have a very large impact. I had three kids. My son is currently 18, but when he was about 10 years old, he went down to like a craft fair and he bought me a little stuffed duck, and I think he called him Ducky Momo. And I put that on my nightstand and it's still there. And there are days that I wake up and I think, you know, he thought about me. That was a really cool gift.
2: 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I think you're going to like it.
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1: The story behind the song, Alleluia. Here's Chris from Elevation Worship.
2: I didn't wake up today by accident. I've been gifted another day by God, and I get to choose what to do with it. And this song shouts, I came to praise. That's why I woke up today.
3: I came to praise. That's why I woke up today.
2: So no matter what I'm walking through, God is worthy. No matter how I'm feeling, He's still faithful, and He deserves my praise.

0: There are times you might not know what you need, but you still need it. Yeah. I remember one of my kids, he's now 20 and serving in the Navy, one of our sons. He used to lick his lips terribly in the winter. And he just would get so dry, and then we'd have to put some, like, you know, Vaseline or chapstick on him. And he did not want it. He was not having it. To the point where, like, I would have to hold him down, or my husband would have to hold him down, and we'd put it on him. Now, of course, he would wake up the next morning and his lips would be totally better. Sometimes I wonder if that's how God is with us. We are kicking and screaming, and God's like, if you only knew that this was for your benefit.
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1: 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And he actually uses discomfort to shape who he wants me to be. 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

You probably would say that you want God to work, but are you willing to wait? Yeah, that's where I'm at too. Sometimes God's timing isn't my timing, okay, a lot of times, but I want him to work, and sometimes that takes time, and I want his will, and sometimes that takes time.

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0: There are times when God gives me a gentle reminder, but it's really true. Yeah. Maybe you feel that way too. God does not need me. Now, there's times when he wants to use me and he wants me to do things for him, but he's God. Like, if you read about the stuff in the Bible, he parts seas and he heals people and, you know, he raises Jesus from the dead. Yeah, he doesn't need me, but he does want my help sometimes.
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0: every season has its challenges. 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

0: may have struggled in your life to feel loved, I want to encourage you today. Yeah, God loves you more than anyone else. What I love is that he says in his word that he knit you together in your mother's womb, and me too. 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

are some necessary things in this life, but that doesn't necessarily mean they're fun. One of those things is potty training. Yeah, I have three kids. 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But, you know, a couple of them just struggled with it. It was a lot of work and it was quite a mess. And we did a lot of laundry. And that's okay. We made it through that. You know, it's in the midst of it, you think we're never going to get out of this season. 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

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I wanna face that fire, it won't

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0: Maybe you need this reminder today. I do too. Isaiah 55 verse 9 says, "As the heavens are higher than the earth, so are my ways higher than your ways. My thoughts than your thoughts." God can see the big picture. He knows it all. I can trust him more because of that.
1: 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It really is an investment, too. 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

0: You can probably agree with this statement. Forgiveness can be hard. It definitely is for me. And here's the thing that God has been speaking to me. Forgiveness, it really is about me. I have to choose to not carry the weight of what someone else did to me. I'm carrying that weight. I don't know that they even think about me or they even are concerned about me. They might be, but I don't know that. But if I choose to forgive, then I take that weight off of my shoulders.
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0: sometimes you just got to face reality. Yeah, and that can be hard. And I think what I'm going for here, or what my thought process is that if I look at other people and I compare what other people have, that can steal my joy. But if I focus on the things that God has given me, the good things in my life, that brings me a lot of joy. And it actually breeds contentment, which is a really good thing.
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2: I wrote this in a season where anxiety felt super loud and my future felt even more unclear. The world constantly tells us to worry about everything, but when we call on the name of the Lord, He brings peace, direction, and security. Hey, my friend, He knows you and He sees you. He has good plans for you, because that's just who He is. So why should we worry? Let this be our anthem today.

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You may have days where you're just different, and that's okay. I have these things called high snark days where I'm just really snarky, and I kind of have to watch myself because sometimes I'll say things that I have to like go back and apologize for. Now, sometimes they're really funny, so my really close friends can appreciate that, but yeah, I do have high snark days.

0: I love it when God gives me that gentle reminder. Maybe he's doing that for you too. I tend to talk to other people. I tend to worry about things. And there's times when God will say, have you talked to me about it? Or why haven't you talked to me about it? I mean, he's the creator of everything. He controls everything. He's the all-powerful, almighty God. Why am I not talking to him about it?
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3: All throughout Scripture, we see the breath of God representing the Spirit of God. This is symbolizing the Holy Spirit empowerment of God in our lives. 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
1: The story behind the song, Alleluia. 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
2: I didn't wake up today by accident. I've been gifted another day by God, and I get to choose what to do with it. And this song shouts, I came to praise. That's why I woke up today.
3: I came to praise. That's why I woke up today. That's why I woke up today.
2: So no matter what I'm walking through, God is worthy. No matter how I'm feeling, He's still faithful, and He deserves my praise.

0: You may have days where you're just different, and that's okay. I have these things called high snark days where I'm just really snarky, and I kind of have to watch myself because sometimes I'll say things that I have to like go back and apologize for. Now, sometimes they're really funny, so my really close friends can appreciate that, but yeah, I do have high snark days.
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expectations, sometimes they can get me in trouble. I know. And it's hard not to go into a situation with expectations, right? So I'm really working on not setting unrealistic expectations for like a party or a gathering or, you know, a family thing, and just going, okay, this is going to be what it is. And then I tend to not be so disappointed.

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1: The story behind the song, Perfectly. Here's Micah Tyler.
2: I would be perfect if it wasn't for the million things that I never can seem to get right.
3: I want to be perfect. I look around at the people next to me. I look on social media, and over again, I see this perfect picture of someone's life. And I think to myself, God, when other people are brave, all I see is fear in my life. And then I remember that it's God's perfect love that casts out that fear. I feel like every time that I make a turn, it is heading down another broken road when I remember that God has a perfect plan for my life. When we throw up our hands and we confess the places that we fall short, that's when God's perfect love shows up and loves us perfectly.

0: You might be an ingredient home. Yeah, we are too. I have three kids. They are 18, 20, and 21. And I've actually had to say to them when they've said, there's nothing to eat. I'm like, well, there's this. Well, there's that. You can make this. You can make that. Well, of course, that's not what they want. And I said, well, we are an ingredient home. We have ingredients, but you still have to make something.
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1: With the kids in your life, I want to encourage you to do something. Take selfies with them. This is something that I wish I would have done when they were younger. I have a ton of pictures of my kids. They're now 18, 20, and 21, but I don't have a lot of pictures of me with them. And so as they've gotten older, I've been more intentional about taking selfies with them, making sure that I'm in the picture too.
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0: prayer. Sometimes you might forget this. I know that I do. God is always working. I forget that because I can't see the big plan. I can't see the big picture. But He is. He never stops working. And He's working on your behalf today.
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I wanna face that fire, it won't

0: for years, going to the beach with the family is conflicting, really, because you love it. It's so much fun. You're creating memories. Right. You're going to have all these pictures.
1: Well, what's the downside of that?
0: The downside is the lugging of all the stuff to your spot.
1: Especially when your kids are a certain age, right?
0: Oh, my goodness.
1: The buckets and the shovels and all of the stuff.
0: For years, the cooler, you've got the bag of the towels, all the sunscreen. It is so much. Your arm is just about to fall off by the time you reach your spot. And you're trying to get through the sand. And you're not used to walking through thick sand, right? So you're not really adequately prepared.
1: And I've seen these people who actually bring a wagon that they can pull. But then when I've seen them actually pulling it through the sand, that doesn't look like fun either. I'm not sure it's worth the effort.
0: Got the solution.
1: Okay.
0: Pull out the plastic sled, the snow sled. Did you have pull it out for the sun? I know it's back in the back, but you can even put your wagon on the sled, the plastic sled. It's got a flat bottom.
1: Not the one with the runners.
0: Throw everything on there. Just throw it all on there. You can even throw a kid on there if you want. And then just pull the whole mess out to your spot. I saw somebody do this in a genius.
1: I think it's genius too. I wonder though, should you go ahead and put on some snow boots and a knit cap just to complete the look?
0: Probably not.
1: No.
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1: I've got so much to be thankful for. Look.

0: A lot of us end up grumbling about the self-checkouts at the store. I found something yesterday that I actually like about the self-checkout.
1: What is that?
0: Something I actually like. There's no one there to judge you because the potato chip bag is already open.
1: Oh.
0: And the bag of grapes. None of those condescending looks.
1: With the crumbs on your face. They aren't looking at you.
0: And down like, the front of your shirt, right.
1: What?
0: Yeah, there's nobody there. 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
5: I wrote this in a season where anxiety felt super loud and my future felt even more unclear. The world constantly tells us to worry about everything, but when we call on the name of the Lord, He brings peace, direction, and security. Hey, my friend, He knows you and He sees you. He has good plans for you because that's just who He is. So why should we worry? Let this be our anthem today. Why?

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It's the Dave Ramsey Show from 1 till 4. Doug and Jamie will take you home afternoon drive. And it's Penny keeping the faith evenings on Glory 97.

0: God of all my days.
1: When it comes to getting a good deal, there's places that we know we could probably go to find a decent deal. Goodwill is one of those.
2: Okay, yeah.
1: And, you know, it's interesting because you find all kinds of interesting things. You've seen headlines of things like, you know, woman finds, you know, a painting that's worth millions at a Goodwill store.
2: Or hundreds of dollars stuffed in an inside pocket in a used purse.
1: Yes. Yeah. Yes, I've always hoped to be one of the people that has the find.
2: I think my wife does too.
1: You think?
2: I think that's a desire of her. Yeah. She spends an awful lot of time searching.
1: Yeah, I know. I totally understand this. Well, in Falmouth, Maine, there were some employees as they were going through, you know, the big donation bin. They're going through trying to, you know, sort and stack and put things where they're supposed to
2: go. Sure, it's a lot of work.
1: Came across a bomb. This was a grenade that they had in their, one of them had it in their hand and he's holding on to it. And they're all looking at each other. They ever so gently set it down, called the police department. The police had to get a bomb squad out there.
2: My goodness. All
1: to determine that this was a military training tool and it did not contain anything explosive in it. But everybody had to evacuate.
2: You know, I've always wondered what the appeal of thrift store shopping is. Apparently, it's the adrenaline.
1: Who knew? Yes.
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3: All throughout Scripture, we see the breath of God representing the Spirit of God. This is symbolizing the Holy Spirit empowerment of God in our lives. And this song is a prayer that God's Spirit would breathe on everything that we do, on our businesses, on our dreams, on our families, on our brokenness, so that we can experience the life-changing power of His presence.
4: Lord.

0: going on vacation with your family, making memories. That's what was happening for this one family. They and she has a brother that has Down syndrome. And she said, you know, we decided we wanted to go to Busch Gardens, and we get there. My brother really wanted to go on this ride, but with his Down syndrome, we have noticed that sometimes one of the things is sometimes he might freak out. He doesn't realize right. He might freak out. You know, something will really scare him. And this was a ride that he thought he really wanted to go on, but she said, you know, boy, it gets really high, a little scary at the top, and he might get pretty upset. Mm-hmm. These two amazing workers who worked the ride, he wanted to go by himself. But the workers were there, and so they volunteered to sit beside him on either side. So she has this picture of him in the middle and both the workers on either side of him, and they were there, and just in case anything happened. And they also told him, hey, at any time we can stop this ride. Uh-huh. So if you get scared, so she said, my brother, he had his eyes closed the entire time, but he absolutely loved it. Everybody cheered and clapped for him when he got off the ride.
1: Oh, wow.
0: It was awesome for everybody.
1: You know, there's something about, and I don't want to lump everybody into the same basket, but a lot of times I notice that people with Down syndrome just draw others in. And we've got a young woman with Down syndrome who's a member of our extended family, and we've noticed that about her. If you go out to eat, you know, people will speak to her and she'll smile and speak back. And don't you just love people who bring out the best in others?

0: If you live in an HOA or you know someone who does, you kind of appreciate and know about all the rules that may be there.
1: I'm not sure I appreciate all of them, but I understand they're there.
0: Yeah. You know, you appreciate them when they benefit you.
1: That's how it works.
0: Huh. I remember a time when our HOA, they decided that they wanted everybody who had an HVAC unit that was visible from the road, you needed to build a fence around it.
1: Okay, so if, like, if it's on the side of the house.
0: Yes.
1: You can, yeah, okay.
0: Which ours was, and so I'm like, oh, okay. And now I got to admit, after it was done, I thought, okay, I can kind of see it. It looks a little nicer. I was just surprised that they would enforce a rule like that. Well, I was talking to a guy who this has happened to. He just moved into the neighborhood, and now this HOA rule is being applied. Apparently, this is a thing in neighborhoods where they're making you build a fence around it. People are chiming in, though. To help him out, give him some solutions to the type of fence he could put around it. One guy suggested a chain link fence around the HVAC.
1: Just to kind of stick it to the man.
0: there's another suggestion though. How about building a fence around it, and then you could paint a picture of the AC unit on the fence so that everybody knows what the fence is protecting.
1: I'll comply with your rules, sure, but you're not going to like it.
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1: The story behind the song, Alleluia. Here's Chris from Elevation Worship.
2: I didn't wake up today by accident. I've been gifted another day by God, and I get to choose what to do with it. And this song shouts, I came to praise. That's why I woke up today.
3: I came to praise. That's why I woke up today. That's why I woke up today.
2: So no matter what I'm walking through, God is worthy. No matter how I'm feeling, He's still faithful, and He deserves my praise.

0: When it comes to spending time with your kids, you know, you don't always get to do the things that you love to do. And I'm not just talking about playing video games or listening to their music, you know, when they're younger. I have a daughter, Jordan, who's a young adult, and she asks me, and this has gone on for, I don't know, 3 or 4 times now, to shave her head.
1: Like all over?
0: Almost, about 2/3 of it, right up to her top knot that sits on the top of her head. It's a look.
1: Yeah.
0: Not one that I'm a huge fan of.

0: quality time.
1: You could have extended the time if you chose. You could have, a lot of times have a shared experience, so you could have also shaved your own head. That would have been a little
0: Yeah.
1: extra time.
0: You know, I'm at the point in my life where I'm going to have no hair soon enough. I don't see any reason to rush it.
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0: My husband and I have identified a problem that we have, and it's a daily problem. It
1: Sounds
0: is,
1: serious.
0: yes, and it's the daily problem of eating out. And I realize we're not alone in this.
2: I be thinking sometimes, like, I should probably spend less on eating out. But at the same time, why? You feel me? Like, it's worse things I could be spending my money on. For one, for two, the good. For three, food make me happy.
0: Me
2: You know,
0: too.
2: so I'm really paying for happiness. And that's priceless.
0: It's true.
1: I don't know. He's checking all the boxes for me.

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0: had to fill in at work for somebody yesterday.
1: Okay.
0: And in this case, it was my soon-to-be seventh grader, Maggie.
1: Oh, all right. Because she's babysitting, but right now, this week, she's in camp.
0: That's right.
1: Now, my question is, do you get the money when you fill in for
0: what,
1: Maggie?
0: I'm doing the work. I'm doing the work.
1: I'm not judging you. I mean, I think some people, not me,
0: what?
1: But some people might think she's taking money from her little girl.
0: She's not working for it. And she asked me, would you work for me? Yes. Okay. So I'm working, filling in for her. Babysitting. So she takes care of two little girls. One is 6 months old, Emmy, and then there's a seven-year-old, Jenny, who's autistic. Hmm. And so I'm spending some time with them yesterday, and there was a moment during my day, about halfway through the babysitting day, where I get a FaceTime call from Maggie, my daughter, and she was checking on me to make sure everything was okay.
1: Making sure you're doing everything you need to do.
0: I felt it was as if I were calling her, but no, this is the opposite. She's calling me. She's like, is everything going okay? I said, well, yeah, actually it is. I said, but Jenny, the one that's autistic, that's seven, I said, you know, I can tell that she's a little antsy, and I'm trying to think of something that would be kind of fun for her. And mm-hmm. So right now I'm kind of brainstorming. She said, oh, I know the perfect thing. Turn around and you see the cabinet behind you. Up top, there's some slime. And Jenny loves slime. So get out the slime. And so I'm getting it out and I'm putting it on. Jenny, she sees me getting the slime. She's all excited. She goes over to the table. She sets herself down, which that was a big feat just to have her do that. Uh-huh. And I put it on. She's just beside herself.
1: Problem solved.
0: Yes. Yes.
1: You know what I love is that Maggie so quickly knew she's only been babysitting a short time, right?
0: Yes. Yes.
1: She handled that like a pro, like she's a mother of three.
0: Already.
1: She knew exactly what to do.
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0: You know, one of the questions that's asked by Christians and non-Christians alike is, why does God allow suffering? And that's a tough one, right? I have friends who just got back from an awesome motorcycle trip. Was talking with them about their trip. They stopped in Napa and visited a vineyard.
1: During the
0: tour, they were watering the grapes, and my friend asked, so how often do you water? How much water do grapes take? And she said, we give the grapes the bare minimum amount of water, just a little less, actually, than they really would like. Hmm. And my friend thought that was kind of odd and asked why. And the woman said, because that causes the grapes to struggle. And the struggle produces a better grape.
1: I never have heard that. I never knew that.
0: I know, right? How weird does that sound? It reminds me of that verse in Romans where Paul's talking about our suffering and how suffering produces endurance. Endurance produces hope. And it's not just grapes, I guess, that benefit from a struggle.
1: I remember this quote from Helen Keller. It's very simple, and I'm probably totally getting it wrong but this is what it reminds me of, is that although the world is full of suffering, it's also full of overcoming it. And I thought through God's power, that's how we're able to overcome that.
0: If you're suffering today, going through a trial, know that God can use that to produce something great inside of you.
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0: If you've ever wondered, whose kids are these anyway? I feel like I'm asking that question sometimes when it comes to our daughter, Maggie. We're just kind of sitting around last night. Maggie is a knitter. She knits. She makes hats and scarves. And
1: so there's little grandma over in the corner in a rocking chair.
0: There she is. She's knitting. She's our youngest. And she looks up and she said, "Hey, Mom, when we are in, when we're taking that trip next week, you know, there's going to be a nearby college I was kind of hoping to visit. Do you think we would have time to maybe go visit?" And I'm pretty sure I didn't take a visit of my first college until my parents were actually dropping me off.
1: I didn't even start thinking about which college I was going to attend until after I graduated high school.
0: Oh,
1: there was a lot of decisions to make that summer.
0: Yeah.

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0: I hope you're feeling as great as I am today. I got my nap yesterday. Nobody interrupted me. Woke up feeling good. Woke up this morning feeling good. Do you nap?
1: I do. I nap sometimes. Maybe a couple times a week, maybe. But I do this thing. I like to play this game. It's called Nap Roulette, if you've ever played that game.
0: I don't know if I have. It sounds fun.
1: Anybody can play. It's where I take this nap, but if I don't set the alarm, will it be a 30-minute nap? Will it be a 4-hour nap? Will I wake up tomorrow?
0: Round and round it goes.
1: Nobody knows. It's risky.
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1: Going on vacation with your family, making memories. That's what was happening for this one family. They and she has a brother that has Down syndrome. And she said, you know, we decided we wanted to go to Busch Gardens, and we get there. My brother really wanted to go on this ride, but with his Down syndrome, we have noticed that sometimes one of the things is sometimes he might freak out. He doesn't realize right. He might freak out. You know, something will really scare him. And this was a ride that he thought he really wanted to go on. But she said, you know, boy, it gets really high, a little scary at the top, and he might get pretty upset. Mm-hmm. These two amazing workers who worked the ride, he wanted to go by himself. But the workers were there, and so they volunteered to sit beside him on either side. So she has this picture of him in the middle and both the workers on either side of him, and they were there, and just in case anything happened. And they also told him, hey, at any time we can stop this ride. Uh-huh. So if you get scared, so she said, my brother, he had his eyes closed the entire time, but he absolutely loved it. Everybody cheered and clapped for him when he got off the ride.
2: Oh, wow.
1: It was awesome for everybody.
2: You know, there's something about, and I don't want to lump everybody into the same basket, but a lot of times I notice that people with Down syndrome just draw others in. And we've got a young woman with Down syndrome who's a member of our extended family, and we've noticed that about her. If you go out to eat, you know, people will speak to her, and she'll smile and speak back. And don't you just love people who bring out the best in others?
3: Blood cannot be artificially created, which means patients in need depend entirely on the kindness of donors. 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
8: I wrote this in a season where anxiety felt super loud and my future felt even more unclear. 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Hey, my friend, He knows you and He sees you. 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So why should we worry? Let this be our anthem today. 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

0: Something to build on. It was author and speaker Ann Voskamp who said this: blessed is the one who perseveres and does the hard things. 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

0: So there's that coworker who's always late to the meetings, even if it's a Zoom meeting.
1: There's Tom.
0: Right.
1: Coming in late again.
0: Everybody's looking at their watch. Did Tom get the email? Does he know about the meeting? Fem, now that doesn't describe either of us.
1: That's exactly.
0: Put that out there. Here's the thing I saw in People magazine. About half of people surveyed, almost half, will lie about an event start time so that people like Tom, who they know are habitually late, are there on time.
1: Now, I wonder how that would make Tom feel.
0: Exactly. And I get playing games with yourself. My wife used to do this. She would set all of our clocks ahead 10 minutes,
1: yes,
0: so she'd be on time. And mm-hmm. But that's playing a game with yourself.
1: Yeah.
0: Playing that game with others just seems to me to be over the line.
1: No, I could sort of see doing that. Yeah, you know, and then, you know, if they say something to you about it, like, oh, yeah, and then, hey, look over there. And you try to distract.
0: Distract, right. So if you're getting an odd start time for a meeting or a Zoom call, 10 minutes till 2, that seems like an odd time to start.
1: You might be the culprit.
0: You might be Tom.

Uplifting music and a smile or two. 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

0: What does unplugged mean to you? I'm a little embarrassed to say that to me, it means stepping away from 3 email addresses, 2 phone numbers, text messaging, Facebook Messenger, Zoom, Instagram, an iPad, personal laptop, a work laptop, an Amazon Echo, Netflix, Hulu, Fire Stick.
1: Yeah.
0: I mean, it sounds overwhelming, doesn't it?
1: Yeah, it really does.
0: And all of these things are things we call connections, that if we're involved in all of this, we're connected. But I think the opposite is true. I think the more of these devices and platforms that we're engaged with, our human connections suffer.
1: Yeah, no, I think that's completely accurate. I was thinking about the idea of unrushing your life. It's easy to say that, right? But the truth is harder to do. Yeah, if you want to say, well, slow down, unrush your life, well, then you feel like the human side of me is thinking, well, wait a minute now. If I do, I'm going to get left behind, I'm going to become obsolete in maybe your workplace, maybe in your family life. I want to encourage you with this, because sometimes I get so frustrated sometimes where Jesus, there's a place in the Bible where he says, you know, come to me all who are weary and burdened and I will give you rest. I used to get frustrated with that. Mm-hmm. I thought, I'm not sure if it's actual rest that I feel like I need. Like, I can go take a nap. I think what we are really wanting, though, is reassurance. And reassurance, because personally, we feel burdened by all the decisions we have to make, all the things that we have to reply to, and we don't want to mess it up or miss a cue from God, you know?
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0: One of the things we love is when somebody kind of assesses their skills, what they've got to bring to the table, and they find a talent that they have, and then they want to use that to help other people. Just love a heart like that. And there is a guy who plays an instrument, and he has decided to use that talent to help military families who are grieving a loss.
1: That's right. His name is Jerry. And if you've ever heard before, do what you can with what you have, like, that's exactly what this guy is doing.
0: Yeah.
1: He was a military bugler for 21 years playing the trumpet, and it's not a trumpet, is it?
0: Well, yeah, it's a trumpet. It's a bugle. It's a trumpet without valves.
1: It looks trumpet-like.
0: Trumpety. Yes.
1: And it's just amazing. He now runs an organization. It's called Taps for Vets. And basically they help military families kind of with that piece of closure. Because he said the military can't provide a live military bugler for all funerals. So our mission is to step into that role and provide that for families.
0: Yeah, kind of fill the gap.
1: Yes.
0: That's
1: and
0: cool.
1: I gotta tell you, with my grandfather's funeral, I was very close to my grandfather, and I don't remember much about his funeral, but I remember that. And he said the same thing. He said, you know, when a bugler plays, there's 24 notes. And he said, they're all played right from the heart. The family is going to remember the sounding of taps forever.
0: I'll tell you, if I'm not already crying at a funeral, the two things guaranteed to bring on the tears, the sound of a bugle and the sound of a bagpipe. And both in a similar way, they're just haunting.
1: Mm-hmm. What a way to honor Americans who served. Just incredible. Thank you, Jerry.
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0: is to be honest.
1: A lot of us end up grumbling about the self-checkouts at the store. 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
3: I want to be perfect. I look around at the people next to me. I look on social media and over again, I see this perfect picture of someone's life. And I think to myself, God, when other people are brave, all I see is fear in my life. And then I remember that it's God's perfect love that casts out that fear. I feel like every time that I make a turn, it is heading down another broken road when I remember that God has a perfect plan for my life. When we throw up our hands and we confess the places that we fall short, that's when God's perfect love shows up and loves us perfectly.

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1: Should have been long gone now, yeah. Shouldn't be living.

A retired nurse, she feared she was going to go to jail over her yard. Hi, I'm so glad you're here. My name is Kim Fitz. So grateful for these strangers, too, that just started showing up at her front door. It's your beautiful Ripple story coming up next.

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2: The story behind the song, Alleluia. 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
3: I didn't wake up today by accident. I've been gifted another day by God, and I get to choose what to do with it. And this song shouts, I came to praise. That's why I woke up today.
4: I came to praise. That's why I woke up today. That's why I woke up today.
3: So no matter what I'm walking through, God is worthy. No matter how I'm feeling, He's still faithful, and He deserves my praise.

0: A retired nurse, she feared she was going to go to jail over her yard. Hey, thanks for being here. My name is Kim Fitz. Her name is Beverly Thomas. She is 79 years old, and for weeks and weeks, she couldn't sleep. Arthritis and tremors, they made her yard work nearly impossible. She's living on a fixed income, so she couldn't hire anybody to help out in her yard. And after being summoned to court over the condition of her property, she was really worried about what could happen next. But a local news station shared her story, and the very next morning, two strangers showed up to help. 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
1: 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High five of the day.
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0: First responders, they are absolutely amazing. Hi, so very glad that you are here. And this first responder went above and beyond after he delivered a baby during an emergency call. What happened next is your beautiful Ripple story right around the corner.
1: The story behind the song, Breathe On It.
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3: All throughout scripture, we see the breath of God representing the Spirit of God. This is symbolizing the Holy Spirit empowerment of God in our lives. And this song is a prayer that God's Spirit would breathe on everything that we do, on our businesses, on our dreams, on our families, on our brokenness, so that we can experience the life-changing power of His presence.
2: Lord.

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I need a peace that only heaven knows.

0: First responders, they are absolutely amazing. Hi, so very glad that you are here. And this first responder went above and beyond after he delivered a baby during an emergency call. The mother unexpectedly went into labor. First responder Mark, he did not hesitate. He jumped into action. Before long, a healthy baby girl entered this world. And for Mark, it seemed like one of those moments he'd remember forever. The story wasn't over, though, because soon after, Mark and his wife found out the baby would be placed up for adoption. The couple had actually been hoping and praying to continue to grow their family. And within 48 hours, they made a life-changing decision. 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

0: You might know more about him than I do. Hi, my name is Kim Fitz. Don't know a whole lot about soccer or the World Cup, but I have heard the name Lionel Messi. An incredible soccer player. This guy has a bodyguard with him all the time. And this bodyguard, he is a former Navy SEAL and an MMA fighter who also served in Iraq. Amazing that Lionel Messi has this guy watching his back 24/7. And I got to thinking, it's nice to have somebody to watch your back. You have that. I have that. And even something greater than Messi's bodyguard. Psalm 121 says, "The Lord watches over you. No days off, no shift changes. He doesn't do coffee breaks like I do." So whatever you're facing today, you can take a deep breath. The God who created the universe is watching over you, is protecting you, walking with you every step of the way, and Messi, and Messi's bodyguard's bodyguard.
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Start your day with Kevin and Taylor in the morning. It's the Dave Ramsey Show from 1 till 4. Doug and Jamie will take you home afternoon drive. And it's Penny keeping the faith evenings on Glory 97.

0: Hi there. Thanks for being here. My name is Kim Fitz. I love that one of the beautiful side effects of summer break is a little bit of confusion. What day is it? I walked into the kitchen yesterday and genuinely could not remember what day it was. And the kids didn't know at all. I looked over at the calendar, still could not make up my mind. But you know, honestly, if the biggest concern is losing track of the day while eating ice cream, summer is doing a real good job.
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2: So, Father, we do come before you just praying over our recreation, entertainment, and media mountains. We pray in the name of Jesus that you would just cause your goodness, your grace, your mercy, your compassion, your love, and favor to be poured out on us in these areas. God, would you cause the children that are involved in all the youth sports and high school sports and college sports and all the different types of entertainment, God, that those things could be used to bring you glory, to bring you glory, honor, to bring you praise. We thank you, Father God, for protecting and keeping our children, protecting and keeping coaches. We pray, God, that you just cause your goodness to be poured out on each one of the leagues that our kids are involved in the name of Jesus. We thank you, God, for giving wisdom to those who are leading our high school sporting activities. We ask in the mighty and precious name of Jesus that you bless the coaches with the wisdom that they need to lead their teams. In the name of Jesus, we thank you for it. Amen and amen.
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0: There was a real tired employee working this drive-thru who got such a sweet, unexpected message from a four-year-old that changed the entire evening. It's your beautiful Ripple story coming up next.
1: I've never seen a morning the sun forgot to rise, and every single detail, you're faithful every time.

0: There was a real tired employee working this drive-thru who got such a sweet, unexpected message. Hi, my name is Kim Fitz. I have been known to go through the coffee drive-thru at night. It happens. This mama did the same thing. And her kiddos, they were sitting in the back seat. And her four-year-old son said, "Mom, tell her I love her." The worker at the window looked exhausted. It was a long day. But when she heard those sweet words, it just softened. She smiled, handed the family a box of donut holes that they hadn't ordered. And at the next window, the little boy had another request. "Tell her I love her too." And then that employee lit up as well and responded yes with even more treats. Well, later the family shared the extra donuts with children at a nearby playground. One little boy's simple words, it changed so many people's.
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0: 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Everything you keep stored right up there. 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
0: 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And for me, maybe for you, the smell of sunscreen, it instantly takes me back to childhood vacations, pool days, beach trips, any kind of summer adventure. 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

0: things required when you have to go to a Zoom meeting or even just a regular meeting. Hi, my name is Kim Fitz. You want to be on time, right? Check. You want to maybe have a notepad, a pencil, or a pen. Check. You want to pay attention. You try to check. And of course, be fully dressed. But I am wondering, and I feel like maybe in the summertime, could this be an exception? Can you show up with wet hair? I did not miss the meeting. I was on time. I was paying attention. I just squeezed in a little swim in the above ground pool. Multitasking?
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3: 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Yes, put it down. You're going to live. 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

0: Hey, George Camel here. A few years ago, someone stole my identity. And let me tell you, that is not a quick fix. It takes hours on the phone, piles of paperwork, and a whole lot of stress trying to untangle the mess. And even after that, there's this nagging paranoia because your information is already out there. And the truth is, you can do all the right things and still become a victim. That's how common identity theft is. And that's why I'm glad I had Xander's Identity Theft Protection. When my identity was stolen, their team stepped in right away. They were monitoring my information and caught the issue, and their U.S.-based recovery specialists helped handle the calls, the paperwork, the cleanup, so I didn't have to do it all on my own. 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
7: Here's a look at your forecast. Sunshine mixed with clouds at times this afternoon, with daytime highs approaching 86. Mainly clear tonight, lows around 66. Tomorrow, highs level off around 87. Upper 80s, Wednesday and Thursday, with a slight chance of thunderstorms Thursday. Take a look at the extended forecast, 86, Friday, 86, Saturday, and 89 on Sunday. I'm Staff Meteorologist Paul Trombley. Right now, it's 84 degrees.

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3: 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Listen, I need everyone to put your phones down. Yes, put it down. 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

0: 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People dread the decision or put it off because it just feels too complicated. Todd in Florida said he was scared to even start, but Chapter walked him through it step by step and found a Medicare plan that actually fit his life and saved him $600 a year. That's exactly what Chapter does. 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And the best part, Chapter services don't cost you anything. 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
7: Here's a look at your forecast. Sunshine mixed with clouds at times this afternoon, with daytime highs approaching 86. Mainly clear tonight, lows around 66. Sunny skies tomorrow, high temperatures reach up to 87. Upper 80s Wednesday and Thursday, with a slight chance of thunderstorms Thursday. A peek at the extended shows, 86, Friday, 86, Saturday, and 89 on Sunday. I'm Staff Meteorologist Paul Trombley. Currently, 84.

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0: brains are doing so much better now. It's awesome. 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
1: I've got so much to be thankful for. Look, I got a roof and a bed.

0: People talking about this. I don't think I believe it, actually. They asked millennials, or they did some kind of study or found that millennials aren't using deodorant like everybody else. I don't believe it. Like they did a poll, like dudes, okay. And there's I don't think you guys, uh-huh. ladies, everybody uh-huh. smell bad. I haven't noticed anything. I don't think you're. I just don't think it's true.
1: Okay.
0: Wouldn't you? I mean, wouldn't you notice that over time?
1: Yes. Yes, you would.
0: Yeah. I don't. I think you guys are using deodorant, and I think you're not being truthful to the pollsters.
1: I've been in some other circles, so.
0: Is that right?
1: Yeah.
0: Okay. So well, maybe.
1: Maybe.
0: Well, that's weird. See, the advantage for me is not having friends, because then you don't have to experience any of that. That's the big help. So here's a stat that might surprise you. I don't know. Nearly half the people who have credit cards are carrying around debt on those cards. 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
2: It's time for a Blessed Are the Misfits moment. Stuff from my book, Blessed Are the Misfits, but maybe you are a spiritual misfit. Somebody who has a hard time relating to God or feeling his presence. Just want to let you know something. There's a ton of people who are like you, who are mature believers. A ton have gone through this. Years of not, like, some people just feel God around all the time, but there are so many people having studied this and looked at it. People I really look up to that are totally like, yeah, that's me too. Sometimes they don't have this overwhelming sensation of God being around them for decades. But what he's looking for, and what I've learned from these people, is he's still looking for us to be faithful. And maybe he's growing us in a different area. Like, you start a certain way and experience God in a certain way, but over time it changes to something that's different, and it's not worse. It can even be better in some ways, but he's using it to grow you. I hope that's making sense. Am I making sense?
3: Yes, absolutely. Okay.
2: I check with Sherry every now and then just make sure. I mean, there's so many people I look up to that say, yeah, that's me too. So I just want to say that, just to let you know, God didn't disappear. He doesn't just take off like that.

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0: Hey, what's going on? I am Brant. I want to talk about meditation and prayer. Those things get kind of lumped together sometimes. I think they're kind of the opposite. I know that sounds weird, but let me explain. We'll talk about that and so much more coming up. Thank you for being here.
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5: I didn't wake up today by accident. I've been gifted another day by God, and I get to choose what to do with it. And this song shouts, I came to praise. That's why I woke up today.
6: I came to praise. That's why I woke up today.
5: So no matter what I'm walking through, God is worthy. No matter how I'm feeling, He's still faithful, and He deserves my praise.

0: maybe saw this article about meditation. It's just really interesting, so I thought I would bring it to your attention. A lot of times people, meditation and prayer, they kind of lump it together.
1: Mm-hmm.
0: It's almost the opposite. This is my opinion. Almost, and here's why. Well, yeah, you're being quiet. It looks the same from the outside. One is about you, and one is about somebody else.
1: Mm.
0: There's no getting around this. And the news item about this said that meditation actually has been shown to make people more self-absorbed. Now, it's not my opinion. I'm just telling you about the news item mm-hmm. here. And it's not from somebody, it's not writing from a Christian perspective. It's just on a Huffington Post.
1: Mm-hmm.
0: But they just said people start meditating. And they had some writers there saying, well, really, it makes sense you'd become more self-absorbed because it's about you.
1: Mm-hmm.
0: And prayer is forcing you into humility if you're actually praying to a God who's more powerful than you. And it's not just you anymore. You're not the center of the universe. In fact, that's admitting, like, I don't like to pray. I don't enjoy praying as a general rule. I'm just being honest. I do it because he's real. So, and I know I need his help. You know, and I know I need to know him, and I know I need to create space in my life where I'm acknowledging who he is and who I am. So it has to be about him. And if it's just me, man, how does that not make you more self-absorbed?
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0: Guy's got some nerve here. His name is Steve. He writes on Facebook. He's like, "Hey, Brant, I enjoy the show. It's good and stuff, but I bet you can't."
1: Ooh. Oh, whoa.
2: Basically throwing down the challenge.
1: Can't what?
2: Can't accompany yourself on the flute while playing This Is Amazing Grace.
1: Brant.
2: By Phil Wickham.
1: Did someone actually do that, or can you do it and you want to show it to us and you've made up a challenge?
2: So, Steve on Facebook, I don't know who you think you are. I don't know where you're writing from. But the idea
1: is I'm going to the Facebook page right now.
2: I can't. I might have deleted it. You never know.
1: Are we really doing this?
2: This is

0: was.
1: Oh, Jesus, your grace is on the stone.
0: I can't believe this is. Well, take that, air quotes.
1: Boom, Steve.
0: Yes.
1: Yeah. Anybody else want to come at me with your challenges?
0: I cannot believe that just happened.
1: Bring it on, Steve, if that's your real name.
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You're like, wait, is this a Christian radio station? Or you'll hear us use the word Christian or something. That means a lot of different things to a lot of different people. I mean, the word Christian, kind of polarizing. It's interesting because it wasn't the original name that people who followed Jesus gave themselves. It was kind of superimposed on them. But the word Christian came from the outside. What they called themselves was people of the way, like the way. We practice the way, and the way was the way of Jesus. So we want to see how Jesus behaves, how he, what he values, what he thinks about the universe, how he interacts with people, and we want to practice that. Kind of like being an electrician. You have to apprentice somebody, and then you find out, okay, here's how I do it so I don't burn the house down, or here's the best way to light up a neighborhood. You have to apprentice. And so that's what these people were. We were apprentices of Jesus. I'd say that's still true for people of the way. I don't know what you think of the word Christian or whatever, but think of it in those terms, because that's really where we're coming from. I know for Sherry and I, when you listen to us, like, we're trying to be like him. And so we study him, and we want to see how he treats people. We want to treat people that way.

Uplifting music and a smile or two. 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

0: hard-fought hallelujah.
1: No way. So now it's Eddie. Eddie's on Facebook, and he's like, Ran, I heard you playing.
2: We're not starting to do this. No way. Oh, are you just going to start making up challenges from fake people?
1: He's like, oh, I bet you can't sing faithfully by Journey while accompanying yourself on the flute.
2: You're just making this
3: up. Can you believe that?
2: No.
1: Eddie? All right, Eddie.
2: Oh, my goodness.
1: All right.
2: Bram, seriously, are you going to...
1: No. Okay.
2: Maybe Looks like Eddie was right. Fake Eddie was right on the money.
1: Oh, Eddie, all right.
2: You got him, Eddie.
1: You got me. You got me, Eddie. Yeah, you're right. You win that round, Eddie.
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0: Welcome. My name is Brant. Gerald listens to the show. He says, I hate flying, but even though it's a very stressful experience, I discovered a secret weapon. What he calls it, the Oddcast.
1: Oh, on the plane.
0: Yeah, so we do a podcast. It's called the Brant and Sherry Oddcast. And Gerald was saying he listens to it. He's a little sure that his seatmate was weirded out because he was laughing. but it makes the trip go a lot faster.
1: Got him through it.
0: And he says he loves your laugh.
1: That's sweet. Thank you.
0: It is very sweet. So thank you, Gerald. We are honored to be on your trip with you. By the way, if you want to download the podcast anytime, you can go to the usual podcast places, the Google Play thing or Apple's podcast place.
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0: Maybe you are struggling with loneliness. Are you lonely? Is my question. And a lot of people, honestly, the answer is yes. I think a majority of people, and I will tell you as well, maybe you're not used to hearing people on the radio say this, but I struggle with this too. It's hard. I've got a great marriage, and I struggle with this. Because as a guy, I think, and women have your own similar situation, but you want mm-hmm. you want a cabal of people you can hang out with, and you long for that. I just want to bring this up because I want you to know, while we struggle with this, part of the problem is not us. You can blame yourself for it, but we live in a culture, honestly, that is like precision designed to produce loneliness, to break down community, to break down family, to break down everything, and leave us kind of isolated. So just want you to know that, like, it's not totally our fault here. But I also want you to know, one thing that has helped me is just to go, hey, I am going to lean into talking to God. I'm going to talk to him more. I'm going to be more honest with him. I'm going to not worry if my neighbors see my mouth moving when I'm walking around out on the sidewalk or whatever. And that's been good. And I don't know if I would have got there. I always kind of struggle with loneliness, but like, because it's acute right now, particularly, like, I don't know that I would have got there without this. So even in times where there's a little, it's difficult, there's still something that's a blessing in there.
1: So here's a stat that might surprise you. I don't know. Nearly half the people who have credit cards are carrying around debt on those cards. 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
2: I wrote this in a season where anxiety felt super loud and my future felt even more unclear. The world constantly tells us to worry about everything, but when we call on the name of the Lord, He brings peace, direction, and security. Hey, my friend, He knows you and He sees you. He has good plans for you because that's just who He is. So why should we worry? Let this be our anthem today. Wow.